Rock out of line train out of New Orleans, coming back this way. That depot agent gonna throw that switchboard over the track. That mean that Rock out of line train's got to go in the hole. That man don't want to stop that train. He gonna talk to the depot agent with his whistle. And this is what he gonna tell him. I got cows. Horses, I got hogs, I got sheep, I got goats, I got all livestock, I got all livestock. That depot agent gonna let that train by. When that Rock Island Line train get by, that agent yellman gonna talk back to the depot agent with his whistle, and this is what he gonna tell him. I thank you, I thank you, I thank you. Now that old Rock Island Line train is getting on down the road. On the Rock Island Line, it's a mighty good road. On the Rock Island Line, it's a road to ride. On the Rock Island Line, it's a mighty good road. If you want to ride, you got to ride it like you find it. Get your ticket at the station on the Rock Island Line. Jesus died to save our sins. Glory to God, we're going to meet him again. On the Rock Island Line, it's a mighty good road. On the Rock Island Line, it's a road to ride. On the Rock Island Line, it's a mighty good road. If you want who's to ride, you got to ride it like you find it. Get your ticket at the station on the Rock Island Line. I may be right and I may be wrong. I know you want to miss me when I'm gone. On the Rock Island Line, it's a mighty good road. On the Rock Island Line, it's a road to ride. On the Rock Island Line, it's a mighty good road. If you want to ride, you got to ride it like you find it. Get your ticket at the station on the Rock Island Line. On the Rock Island Line, it's a mighty good road. On the Rock Island Line, it's a road to ride. On the Rock Island Line, it's a mighty good road. If you want to ride, you got to ride it like you find it. 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A, B, C, double X, Y, Z. That's in the cupboard, but they don't say me. On the Rock Island Line, it's a mighty good road. On the Rock Island Line, it's a road to ride. On the Rock Island Line, it's a mighty good road. If you want to ride, you got to ride it like you find it. 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
2: Back with you for a little bit longer. Say hello to Thomas out there, driving around maybe. And let me tell you what you just heard. Going on in the background here. Charlie Daniels Band, Orange Blossom Special from Fiddle Fire, 25 years of the Charlie Daniels Band, released in 1998. Before that, Johnny Cash, I think. No, I didn't have that. That didn't play. Sorry, I'm going to delete that from my playlist because I didn't play it. Appalachian Roadshow. Let's see. There it is. Yeah, Appalachian Roadshow. Came in before that with Only Hobo. We had, again, Bob Dylan's song covered many times over. Jubilation, their recording. Before that, Hank Williams with a really scratched up version of a definitely not in 1998 recording. I think he's gone by then. Freight Train Blues, complete Hank Williams' recording. Lead Belly, Rock Island Line from Robert Johnson and the Heroes of the Delta Blues. Hamilton Camp with the Dylan cover, Only a Hobo. He's quite a artist and actor. Tiny Bradshaw kicked it off, though, with Train Keeps A-Rolling. And I'm going to cut into Charlie Daniels Band there. Cut into this. There we go. A little backtrack. So I hope you've enjoyed this Train theme song show somewhat. I do have a couple of tracks, including another live cut from Gary Clark Jr. Maybe some Chuck Berry. How does that sound? And I'm going to throw in a little comedy from Peter Cook, Alan Bennett, Dudley Moore, and Jonathan Miller for the original Broadway cast of Beyond the Fringe. And from that, you'll hear The Great Train Robbery. And we'll end it up with Wesley Schultz, Downtown Train. And I'll clear out the studio, make way for DJ Adam and the Golden Spike. If you do want to check out the playlist, please do go to the KZMU website, kzmu.org, and do your little surf magic, and I'm pretty sure you'll click into past, present, future, even playlists, as well as a whole lot of other really great community information. We're here for you, community, as your radio station to broadcast any events, as I mentioned. Do call the office, 435-259-8824. And thanks for the calls this afternoon up here in the studio. And you can always reach me when I'm up here on the air. 435-259-5968 is that number. And I'm just going to keep rolling into the music. Hope you've enjoyed. I'm Gary Clark Jr. When My Train Pulls In. Maybe. Maybe not. Here we go. Finish off with Charlie Daniels and roll right into Gary Clark Jr.

0: baffled British police.
1: Good evening.
0: However, we have here with us in the studio this evening the deputy head of New Scotland Yard, Arthur Gappy.
1: Good evening.
0: And I'm going to ask him just a few questions about the train robbery.
1: Good evening.
0: Good evening, Sir Arthur.
1: Good evening.
0: I'm going to ask you just a few questions about the train robbery, if I may.
1: Good evening. Well, I'd like to make one thing quite clear at the outset. When you speak of a train robbery, this in fact involved no loss of train. It's merely what I like to call the contents of the train which were pilfered. We haven't lost a train since 1946, I think it was, the year of the great snows. We mislaid a small one. They're very hard to lose, you see, being so bulky. A train is an enormous thing compared, for example, to a small jewel. A tiny pearl, for example, might fall off a lady's neck and disappear into the grass or the gravel or wherever she was standing, the sea even, and disappear underwater. Whereas an enormous train with its huge size is a totally different kettle of
0: fish. I think you've made that point rather well, sir. Who do you think may have perpetrated this awful crime?
1: We believe this to be the work of thieves. I'll tell you why. The whole pattern is extremely reminiscent of past robberies where we have found thieves to be involved. The telltale loss of property, the snatching away of the money substances, it all points to thieves.
0: So you feel that thieves are responsible?
1: Good heavens, no. I feel that thieves are totally irresponsible. Ghastly people who go around snatching your money.
0: I appreciate that, sir.
1: You may appreciate that, but most people don't. If you like having money snatched, you must be rather an odd fish, I think.
0: Who do you think is behind the criminals?
1: We are, considerably. Catch up with the riches.
0: Who do you think is the organising genius behind the crime?
1: Oh, now, of course, you're asking me who the organising genius behind the crime is.
0: You're a man of very acute perception, sir.
1: Well, let me say this. We think it's a Mindermast.
0: A Mindermast?
1: Yes, a Mindermast.
0: What exactly is a Mindermast?
1: Well, a Mindermast. A Mindermast is the code word we use at Scotland Yard to describe a mastermind. We don't like to use the word mastermind, as that depresses the men to think they're up against that, so we call it a Mindermast. A futile endeavour to deceive ourselves, yes.
0: I see.
1: But we are using the wonderful equipment known as Identikit. Are you familiar with that?
0: I am, yes.
1: Familiar with the Identikit?
0: Yes, that's where you piece together the face of the criminal, isn't it?
1: Not entirely, no. We are only able to piece together the appearance of the face of the criminal. We can't actually piece the face together. I wish we could. I wish we could. Because, of course, once you've captured the criminal face, the other criminal parts are not hard to find. The criminal body is situated directly beneath the criminal face, joined, of course, by the criminal neck. But through the wonderful system of the Identikit, or l'identikit, as the French foppishly call it, through this system we have pieced together an extremely good likeness of the Archbishop of Canterbury. Just like silvery hair.
0: So His Grace is your number one suspect.
1: Well, let me put it this way. His Grace is the man we're currently beating the living daylights out of.
0: And he's still your number one suspect.
1: No, I'm happy to say that the Archbishop, God bless him, no longer resembles the picture we built up. Changed, I think, for the better. He thinks for the worst. Difference of opinion.
0: I believe some of the stolen money has been recovered, isn't it?
1: Yes, it has.
0: What's happening to that?
1: We're spending that as quickly as we can. A short life, but a merry one down at the yard. Good night.
0: Good night, sir.

And I got time for one more before I skedaddle out of here. Some Ben Harper. Thanks for listening.

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9: 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I missed my show 2 weeks ago, but I'm back to play some more music for y'all now, tonight. And for tonight's show, I'm going to be playing some weird music, folks. I don't know how else to describe it. These are musicians that are all unique in their methods in one way or another. Some stuff you've probably never heard before. Some of it is surely recognizable or familiar. Some parts of the show may make you laugh. Some of it may make you cry. It might just inspire you to do something creative. One thing is for sure, though, it will be interesting, and I hope you enjoy it. Under my voice right now is Shuby Taylor, the human horn, with his track Lift Every Voice and Sing. I found Shuby Taylor by accident, really, thanks to a Leave a Mixtape, Take a Mixtape program at Diabolical Records in Salt Lake City many years ago. I don't know if that program still exists, but whoever left that mixtape featuring Shuby Taylor, thank you. For 21 years, Shuby Taylor was a New York City postal worker in the late 1970s, and he started taking his pension money to Times Square recording booths to pay $30 an hour, which is almost $140 in today's world, to scat his human horn solos over random records, spending nearly his whole life completely oblivious to the fact that underground radio DJs would eventually unearth his recordings and turn him into a cult classic legend. In 2002, fans managed to track him down in a New Jersey nursing home and told him about his underground cult following, and he learned people were listening. Sadly, he didn't have a long time to enjoy it. He passed away not too long after on June 4th, 2003, at the age of 73, but at least he got a brief, wonderful window of knowing that his human horn legacy had finally been heard.

was Sat by a Tree by Dan Deacon. I love Dan Deacon's music so much. The way he writes makes you feel like how you were when you're a little kid and you're like reading a book and able to go into your own little world. You know, he's just so imaginative. And a fun fact about that song, he actually wrote it while struggling with terrible writer's block, to the point where he walked outside and asked a tree for some help.

now we're heading into Vocht Dig for Kloppervok by the books. This group is just incredible. One of my all-time favorites. There's really nothing else out there like them. They pretty much made their own genre by thrifting literally thousands of old VHS tapes, answering machine cassettes, and like weird educational or self-help recordings. And then they just chop up these fragments of everyday noise and human speech into like this intricate collage style folk music that you just have to hear. Enjoy.

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4: 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Biotreya Kunat Damasi Sinsua Tim.
5: And after having what she described as her most thrilling experience, she climbed down from the tree next day.

That was Who Could Win a Rabbit by Animal Collective from their album Sung Tongs. And a funny fact about this album is that they rented a remote cabin in Colorado in the winter of 2003 to record in freezing isolation. And instead of using a standard drum kit, they used the cabin itself for the percussion, stomping their feet or slamming the front door over and over again. And now, The Velvet Ant by Cloud Dead. Enjoy.

Icebox, the Velvet.

sneak up.

that was Disco by Sweet Trip, which was the only song on their Velocity Design Comfort album that followed a traditional song structure. Sweet Trip actually broke up and vanished right after releasing that album in 2003, assuming that nobody cared. The band didn't even realize that they had a fan base until years later when their album became a massive, highly coveted underground cult classic on internet music forums, which inspired them to reunite. And finally, one that took place in my lifetime that I was a part of. I can't explain how beyond excited I was when I saw that Sweet Trip was reuniting in 2019 and re-releasing Velocity Design Comfort on vinyl, which is one of my most coveted possessions now. Up next here, you already know who it is. It's Me by Gary Numan.

Gary Numan is so sick. Love Gary Numan. Coming up next is Simple Man by Klaus Nomi. And I don't even really know what to say about Klaus Nomi. I've been dreaming of putting a Klaus Nomi Halloween costume together for years now. If you're familiar with Tommy Wiseau, the cult filmmaker of The Room, whose accent and origins and like source of wealth remain a mystery, you have to understand Klaus Nomi. He showed up in the New York City art and underground club scene completely out of nowhere in the late 1970s. His big break came on November 2nd, 1978 at a venue called New Wave Vaudeville, where he performed opera in a spacesuit. That single performance turned him into an overnight club sensation, and somehow within just a year or two of materializing in the city, he went from unknown to getting handpicked by David Bowie to perform on Saturday Night Live in December of 1979. By late 1982, his body was failing, but he toured anyway, delivering a breathtaking final concert in Munich, short of breath and exhausted. By the spring of 1983, he was in a Manhattan hospital dying of AIDS. Because the epidemic was so new and so little was understood about it, friends were frightened to enter, and the few who did wore masks and gloves and were told not to touch him. On August 6th of 1983, he was gone at 39 years old. This is Klaus Nomi with Simple Man.

just heard Once in a Lifetime by Talking Heads. Before that was Concert Boy by Cube. And then I just realized the last four songs I've played are all from the 80s. What was going on back then? It was a prime time for weirdos. seems like the mainstream radio back then was a playground for outcasts. But that's good. This is Devo.

Jeez, phone just started ringing. This next one is Tobacco with Constellation Dirt Bike Head. Tobacco is the solo project of Thomas Feck, who you might also know as the guy behind Black Moss Super Rainbow. And if you don't know either of those names, that's okay, because I'm not entirely sure how I could explain what you're about to hear either.

You just heard Truck by The Octopus Project. Coming up now is Summer Night by Adiodat Warfield. And I actually first heard this song through a skateboarding video called Worship Friendship, which came out in 2012. And that video also introduced me to one of my now favorite skateboarders, Ryan Sublette. Ryan Sublette is a sick skateboarder. His part in Worship Friendship is out of control. He does an inward heel into a nose slide that's insane. I don't know how to explain it over the radio. You just have to see it. But there's a really cool connection here because Ryan Sublette is Adiodat Warfield.

To take it back to worship friendship really quick, not only did I discover Adio.Warfield from that video, Ryan Sublette, his part in worship friendship, put me on to John Mouse because he used a John Mouse song on his part. And that's who we're about to hear next. And John Mouse is a really strange guy. I saw him live in Salt Lake, and I can't really explain how intense it was. He was sweating profusely and punching himself in the head, and he's also got a doctorate in political philosophy, which I think is hilarious. When you listen to his music, this guy making these huge emotional synth songs, and then you find out he's also spent years studying political philosophy. This is And the Rain by John Mouse.

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You just heard Never Ending Game by Angel Dust, featuring Panda Bear or the Panda Bear remix, I'm not entirely sure. And under my voice right now is We Burn by Black Moth Super Rainbow. Basically, I've been playing weirdo tunes tonight. Music that, I guess, kind of celebrates being an outcast in some fashion. Which I think is very fitting for our little town of Moab. I think most of us came here for that very reason. You know, we're all just a bunch of kooks living in the desert together. Anyway, it's been interesting. Talk in a minute.

That was We Burn by Black Moth Super Rainbow. And coming up next is Caesar by Ty Segall, or Ty Segall. I don't know. It's up for debate on how you pronounce his name. But he's one of those musicians who seems to just constantly get bored with whatever he was doing before and decides to try something completely different. He's released a ridiculous amount of music, and he's been in a bunch of different bands, and he's played pretty much every single instrument you can think of at some point. This is Caesar by Ty Segall.

Coming up next is Goodbye Piano by R. Stevie Moore. R. Stevie Moore is basically one of the OG DIY bedroom recording weirdos. He started recording music by himself as a teenager in the 1960s and spent the next several decades making hundreds and hundreds and hundreds of songs, mostly by himself, on whatever recording equipment he had around. In this song, at one point he accidentally bumps into the microphone, and instead of just recording it again, he stops and apologizes to the microphone. I don't know, there's something really funny and endearing about that. This is Goodbye Piano by R. Stevie Moore.

Coming up next is Casper, the Friendly Ghost by Daniel Johnston. And there's so much I could say about Daniel Johnston. He's a very cool artist. He was a Texas musician and artist who became an icon of outsider music despite struggling with his serious mental health issues throughout his life. A lot of his early music was recorded on cheap equipment in his parents' house, and those incredibly raw recordings eventually became hugely influential to other musicians. And he was also obsessed with comic books and superheroes, which became a huge part of his music and artwork. This is Casper, the Friendly Ghost by Daniel Johnston. Yeah.

next here is Hurdy Gurdy Man by Donovan. Donovan originally wrote this song for his friend Mac MacLeod, who was supposed to record it with his band Hurdy Gurdy, but they couldn't get the arrangement to work, so Donovan ended up recording it himself and turned it into one of his biggest songs. And if you're wondering why the ending suddenly sounds like a bunch of demons, it's basically just because Donovan wanted the vocals to sound like there were a bunch of goblins singing along with him. Hurdy Gurdy Man by Donovan.

up next here is Who Was in My Room Last Night by the Butthole Surfers. Yep. One of my favorite bands. Another Texas group. Their live shows were notorious for strobe lights and screaming and fire and Gibby Haynes just doing completely insane things on stage. At one festival, Gibby started throwing beer cans into the air and shooting them with a shotgun above the crowd. And somehow they made it. You know, they got a major label and had some hits. And yeah, there's a documentary about them. And I'm waiting for that to come to some kind of streaming platform. It's been touring festivals forever. Anyway, Butthole Surfers.

Up next, Winona's Big Brown Beaver by Primus. I don't really know what to say about Primus. It's kind of like a fever dream. Surely you know about Primus. The music video for this song is probably the best in the world. It's so good. You know, just dressed up in huge rubbery cowboy costumes. Anyway.

That was Winona's Big Brown Beaver by Primus. I don't think Primus would be what it is without Les Claypool. He's nasty on the bass. And coming up next is a song from 1973 that's more relevant now than ever. And a show celebrating weirdos wouldn't be a show without Frank Zappa. This is I'm the Slime by Frank Zappa and his band, The Mothers of Invention.

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Have you guessed me yet? I'm the sign oozing out from your TV set. You will obey me while I lead you in the garbage that I feed you until the day that we don't need you. Don't go for help, no one will.

Pretty timeless song, huh? Coming up next is Snack Attack by Godly and Cream. I gotta admit, I don't really know. This is actually the only Godly and Cream song I know. And I found Godly and Cream because I picked up this record. I think I was at DI. And if you're listening anywhere else other than Utah, you're probably not familiar with DI, but it's basically the Mormon thrift store. I was at DI and I saw this record with cheeseburgers flying around in the sky. Cheeseburgers that had eyeballs flying around in the sky, chasing women. And I was like, wow, this looks awesome. And it says Godly and Cream Snack Attack above the cheeseburgers. And I was like, I gotta buy this and listen to it. And I don't know what to say about Godly and Cream. I'm sure they're really cool and talented, weird musicians. This is Snack Attack. In the bedroom, away from the food, so I lie on my back in the dark, in the nude, I can't eat no more. I gotta use a straw. But if the devil dragged me down to the kitchen, I wouldn't put up a fight. I'd gladly sign away my soul for a T-bone steak.

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1: Sausage, egg, and beans, and chips, and milkshakes, clam bakes, fondue, and dips, and sauces, horses, 17 courses of barbecue beef with asparagus tips, rashes of bacon and bagels, and lox and tandoori prawns, and a box of chops, spaghetti with mussels, parma hams, and deep frozen waffles with syrup and jam. 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

0: the Cadillac. 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
1: 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I can't eat no more, I gotta use a straw. 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I can't eat no more, I gotta use a straw. 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Because I can't eat no more, I can't eat no more.

0: sleep on the floor, curled up in a corner, can't take no more. Armies of food invade my sleep, led by lasagnas 10 inches deep. My head is pounding, my heart is beating. Cows are mooing, sheep are bleating. I'm being haunted by all the meat I've eaten. And then a burger alarm goes off in my head, and I wake up screaming, am I dead or alive? And the clock says 5. It's only 5 in the morning, I'm covered in sweat. Am I hungry? You bet. Cold turkey's what I'm going through, cold turkey's what I need. But the hunger sign on my appetite saying, danger, do not feed. I can't eat no more, I gotta use a straw. Can't eat no more, can't eat no more. And they've even taken away the pictures of food I had on my wall, and my treasured collection of menus they screwed up into a ball. In front of my face they flicked it out of the window into the night. But they'll never unscramble the combination, they'll never get it right. Now if they made a feature film that featured only food, I'd wallow in the crowd scenes while the rest of the audience booed. And if I got myself a video, I could satisfy the need. I could check out the action frame by frame and watch the calories of greed. But I can't eat no more, I gotta use a straw. I can't eat no more, I can't eat no more. Can't eat no more, gotta use a straw.
1: 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Just call me Jack Kerouac. Big black, open up a hatchback.
2: You can imagine how stoked I was after putting this record on, after I thrifted it for like a dollar or two or whatever it was from the DI, and this is what came on. Man, it's an incredible song, and I just looked, and it's like not even one of their popular songs, but this is the only Godly and Cream song I know, so maybe I gotta dig into them some more. This was Snack Attack by Godly and Cream. Coming up next is I Can't Hardly Stand It by the Cramps. They helped pioneer what became known as cowpunk and psychobilly. In 1978, they played a show at a California mental hospital where two patients escaped during their set. And over the years, the story just got more and more exaggerated, with the number eventually becoming 50, which, you know, it's the most Cramps thing imaginable.

That was I Can't Hardly Stand It by the Cramps. Coming up next is Abner J with Hardworking Man. He was a one-man band. Pretty unusual dude. This is a direct quote from Abner J. Abner J is the most unusual talent in the world. A true southerner from South Georgia. He was raised laying on his belly, drinking water from the old Suwannee River. Jay claims the secret for his good health and being the father of 16 youngins and gonna get some more laying on his belly drinking water from that old Suwannee. Abner still go to the Suwannee River every Sunday and lay down on his belly. Abner is 25 years older than you'd think. What more is there to say?

0: sugar baby, I'm working for you hard now, honey. Come on, honey, and work with me, cause all together now. Ooh.
1: That was Hardworking Man by Abner J. Coming up next is Downtown by Mrs. Miller. Mrs. Miller was a middle-aged housewife from California who somehow ended up becoming a recording star despite having absolutely no idea how to sing in tune. Her producer actually loved the way she sang because he thought it was hilarious. So they recorded her deliberately off-key, popular, you know, songs, just covering stuff, and they became genuine hits, and she ended up appearing on television and meeting celebrities and getting nominated for a Grammy. I love the idea that she became famous for being terrible at something and committed to it. This is Downtown by Mrs. Miller.

That's some pretty wholesome stuff. just laughing in the studio to myself. That was Downtown by Mrs. Miller. Coming up next is Incantation by Bruce Hack. And he was basically a mad scientist who happened to make children's music. He built his own handmade electronic instruments out of things like old radios, telephone parts, and whatever else he could find. And he even invented a device called the Dermatron that could turn the electrical resistance of your skin into sound. Yeah, he made bizarre educational records for kids that sounded like they were beamed in from another planet.

You're hearing Mortal Sport Argonaut by Pet Shimmers. Pretty cool song. Sounds like lasers flying around. We're nearing the end of my show, and I'm going to close it out. The last three songs are going to be by The Books. Well, I guess The Books and Associated Projects. The next one's going to be by Paul DeJong. It's called Hollywald. If you didn't hear at the very beginning of my set, I played a book song called Vocht Dig for Kloppervock, and I explained how The Books basically created their own genre by thrifting and hoarding like literally thousands and thousands of old VHS tapes and answering machine cassettes and weird educational self-help recordings, and they chop them up into, it's like a musical collage. It's really, really, it's fun to listen to, and yeah.

That was Hollywald by Paul DeJong. And coming up next is It Can Feel So Good by Zamuto. And if you scroll down Zamuto's Instagram page quite a bit, you'll see how this song was made, and it's really cool in the way that the bass sound you're hearing is pulsed through like a 20-foot PVC pipe on his porch with a microphone at the other end, and you can hear it in the bass. It sounds like it's like traveling towards you. It's really cool.

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0: Get away with things. 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
1: Cold phrase at night. 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
0: Boys do tougher than girls, I know that. 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
1: I wish I was a boy.
2: You ready to get busted?
1: Kill him.
0: 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Ha ha ha.
1: Yo, hi, my y'all nerd, you nerd.
3: Hopefully that kid got his life figured out. That was pretty deranged. That was A Cold Freezing Night by The Books. That was my last song of the night. I guess besides this one under my voice right now, which is The Blue Wrath by iMonster. If you listen to my whole show, wow, thank you very much. I really appreciate that. This was a really fun one. I enjoyed it. I'll be back in 2 weeks on Saturday, 7 to 9 p.m. This is the Golden Spike Show. I'm Adam, and I'm out. Later on.

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Chainsaw couldn't spit us up. Nothing's gonna wake me up. I'm falling asleep with you lying next to me. Chainsaw couldn't spit us up. Nothing's gonna wake me up. Not even the thunder, not even the

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2: As we head into the universe, we can enjoy the view all around us and feel some magic from the stars and planets and other fellow Earthlings and beings from wherever they might be from. Skywatcher Leo T here, where it's one sky, many cultures, or many cultures, one sky. It works both ways. Sky pioneer Patrick Wiggins, the Dean of Utah Astronomers, amateur or otherwise, has been watching the sky for a long time. Along with being a pilot and a sky jumper, shows people the planets and stars in a fun way and some nebulas. With the Salt Lake Astronomical Society at the Stansbury Park Observatory Complex near Tooele, with many other talented astros who make you feel right at home when you're getting the sky tour, Patrick is on a quest and has made a major discovery.
3: Oh, hello, Wiggins here with Skywatcher Leo T. You just discovered how many?
4: This makes my 10th supernova.
3: And how long have you been looking for?
4: Since 2011, so over 3,000 nights of looking, and that makes 10 out of 3,000. I think it was Einstein that said, if you do something over and over again expecting a different result, that's insanity. Okay, I must be insane. Looking night after night after night, and only 10 in 3,000.
3: Where did you find this one?
4: Up near the big

0: Dipper in Ursa Major.
1: Is that in another galaxy?
0: Oh, yeah. Yeah, it's a galaxy called NGC 3310.
1: Great memory. You've got the catalog numbers down, too.
0: Well, only because I've been using that a whole lot in the last few days.
1: Congratulations.
0: Thank you.
1: Going to go flying soon?
0: Once the weather calms down, or warms, not warms up, once the weather cools down, flying in the heat like this in my little airplane, not fun.
1: Well, congratulations again.
0: Oh, thank you.
2: Again, that's 10 supernovas using a telescope and looking far away. Some supernovas are more easily occasionally seen over the millennium, like the one of July 10th, 1054, ironically. That was visible until 1056. It was seen and recorded from China to the Islamic world and Europe to the ancestral Puebloan culture found near the Peñasco Blanco site in New Mexico. The pyramids at Cahokia in midwestern United States might have been built in response to the supernova's appearance in the sky. The remnant of supernova 1054 consists of debris ejected during the explosion, became known as the famous Crab Nebula. It looks like a crab. It's located in the sky near Zeta Tauri. The core of the exploding star formed a pulsar called the Crab Pulsar. The nebula and the pulsar that it contains are some of the most studied astronomical objects outside of the solar system. And a little closer than the Crab Nebula is our own moon for some Earth-based exploration. It has been 8 days since the last new moon, which occurred on July 14th, and in the following interview, we learn that something magical happens 10 days after the new moon.
3: And continuing with some moon magic, it's many cultures, one sky. And the other morning, I had the pleasure of talking with Larry Harper, retired English and ethics professor at Utah Valley University, and current sky watcher and desert mystic.
4: We're here down in the Red Rock Country and the Juniper and Pinyon Jays in central Utah. And I'm here with Larry Harper, and he has something to relate to us about the moon.
5: One of the most prominent features on our moon is the Sea of Rain, sometimes called the Sea of Showers. It's one of the larger craters in our entire solar system. It can sometimes be recognized as that large left eye, as we look at it, in the Man in the Moon. And the Sea of Rain is rich in features. It has lava flows, mountain peaks, mountain ranges, and craters. One impact crater, the Bay of Rainbows, also called the Golden Handle, is considered one of the most beautiful features on the moon. It's best seen about 10 or 11 days after the new moon, when it is on the Terminator line. That evening, if you're lucky and using binoculars, you can see the inside of the crater in darkness, and then to the west of the crater, the dark of the moon is also in shadow. And what remains visible in the sunlight is just the peaks of the crater, the Bay of Rainbows, forming an arc or a rainbow, and it is breathtaking.
3: And so it is, a stunning way to see skyscraping peaks sticking out of the curve of the moon.
2: During a waxing gibbous, the moon rises in the east in mid-afternoon. It's high in the eastern sky at sunset. The word gibbous first appeared in the 14th century and has roots in the Latin word gibbous, meaning humpbacked. So by the 24th, we should be able to see the Bay of Rainbows and our binoculars, and hopefully into the weekend as well. Just keep looking up, look around, and get just a little bit lost in space. Skywatcher Leo T.
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0: What you want to see me for?
1: Chris, come in. Sit down. Did you get to hear the show Sunday?
0: I don't like to listen to the show.
1: Why not?
0: Because I don't, that's all.
1: Hey, Mr. Goodman, I put some zip in that closing scene. I want you to hear it. Got the playback ready. Hand me that record mark part two, will you?
0: Sure.
1: Thanks. I don't know, Chris. I don't make you come to rehearsals. You don't have to sit in the control room all day. The least you could do is listen to the show at home. Well, listen to this now.
2: George. Honest, I didn't mean it, George.
1: Get this, Chris. Get
3: this. You mean to say that you didn't really mean it when you told my brother you didn't love him? You forget, Doris, that I heard you every word while I was hiding behind the Davenport the night my mother was here.
2: George, I beg you, don't do this thing. Put down the gun, George.
3: Oh, this is only what you deserve. You tricked me for the last time, Doris. You tricked me for the last time.
1: I'll just shut this up.
0: What did you change it for? What was wrong with the ending the way it was? Why did you change it?
1: Just take it easy, Chris. I'll tell you why I changed it. Because it was wordy and repetitious. It didn't tell the story. The boys upstairs said that
0: it... The boys upstairs, yeah, that's just what I thought. The boys upstairs, they do everything but breathe for you. Did it ever occur to you that maybe people are wordy and repetitious?
1: Chris, I'm trying to tell you the scene the way you wrote it just didn't play.
0: Just didn't play, that's right. All the trade cliches, drag them out. It didn't live, it didn't play, it didn't make the right goosebumps come out of your left elbow. How did you ever get into this business? Who ever let you into a radio station anyway?
1: I'll tell you what's wrong with you. What you need is a good psychiatrist.
0: Don't you tell me I need a psychiatrist. Don't you tell me. Let go of me. I said let go.
1: You're nuts.
0: You listen to me. For 2 years now, I've turned out a murder a week for you. Week in and week out, a murder a week. I eat murder, talk murder, dream murder. And for what? Every time I turn in a decent script, you chop the heart out of it.
1: Your contract is up next week, Chris. You've got only one more script to do. Write it and get out.
0: You'll get better than a script. You'll get everything you deserve. I'm going to show you what a real murder sounds like. I'm going to show you if I have to kill you to do it.

Good evening. This is a recording of an actual murder. The first, as far as I know. Not written, not rehearsed, but well planned. It is respectfully dedicated to Mr. Ken Avery, editor and producer of the radio program Murder, Please. This is my last show, Mr. Avery. I'm delivering it to you in its entirety. Cast, music, everything. The events and persons are absolutely real. It's going to be a great show, Mr. Avery. You'll hear everything but the climax. I'm speaking into a microphone concealed in my desk, concealed with the other recording equipment I've rented for the occasion. A special microphone is attached to my telephone to enable the listener to hear both ends of any conversation. The music you hear is coming from a high-fidelity phonograph at my side. This program is produced, edited, directed, narrated, engineered, and plotted by Christopher Turner, whose only claim to immortality is this single half hour. And now, Mr. Avery, the leading characters in order of appearance. The murderer, Christopher Turner. The catalytic agent, your daughter, Lois. The victim, yourself. And now, please to begin. Murder, Please.

0: Ken, this is Chris.
1: Now listen, Chris.
0: I hate to bother you at home, but I wanted to apologize for the way I acted. Why don't you drop over to my office right away?
1: Sorry, Chris, no go. I put up with your little insanities for 2 years now. Temper tantrums, insults, coming in stowed to the gills. 2 years of that was plenty.
0: I see. You won't change your mind?
1: Not a chance. Maybe you can find somebody more patient than I am. Good luck.
0: Thanks, Ken. Thanks a lot. Lovely opening scene, Mr. Avery. Thank you. You did exactly what I wanted you to do. You just threw away your last chance to save your life. Good work. An excellent performance. I kill you in the name of the parasitical breed you represent. The stupid, arrogant men of high places who milk the talent of others and claim it as their own. To you, Mr. Avery. If you won't come up to my office by invitation, which I suspected you wouldn't, there's still another way. The telephone book. Listen, Mr. Avery, the sound of the flipping of the pages. Your daughter's phone number. Ah, here we are.

0: Hello, Lois. It's been a long time. I bet you don't even know who this is.
1: I don't recognize the voice.
0: This is Christopher Turner.
1: Oh, sure, Mr. Turner. How are you?
0: Fine, just fine. How do you like living alone?
1: It's all right, I guess.
0: Rather be living with the folks?
1: No, it's kind of independent this way.
0: How's the writing coming?
1: Not so good, Mr. Turner. I've written 5 scripts so far. Every one of them has been rejected. I don't know what's the matter.
0: Yeah, well, the reason I called was your dad and I had a talk this afternoon about you. He thought maybe I could pass on a few tips.
1: Oh, I wouldn't want to bother you.
0: Ah, now, this isn't an obligation on my part, Lois. I like to help young people. Besides, it's been a long time.
1: Yes, that's right.
0: Say, what are you doing this evening?
1: I was going to wash my hair.
0: Well, why don't you wash your hair tomorrow evening and come down to my office right away, huh?
1: Well, I told a girlfriend I'd be home tonight. She was going to drop over.
0: Can't you call her and tell her to make it some other night? Here's the point. This is the only free night I'll have this week. Things are sort of piling up. And I'd like to see you get something out of your writing the next week or two. Maybe you're doing some little thing and I could sort of straighten you out in the evening.
1: Well, all right, Mr. Turner.
0: Fine. You know where my office is?
1: I don't think so.
0: It's right across from the broadcasting studios, the Brown Building, room 208.
1: Yeah, I'll be right over.
0: Fine, and bring your scripts with you.
1: I will. I certainly appreciate this.
0: Not at all. Goodbye.
1: Bye.
0: I'll be over in 45 minutes and bring your scripts with you. I certainly appreciate this. Not at all. You see, that's how people talk, Mr. Avery. Now, let's see. What else? Oh, yes. Sound drawer opens. Gun taken out. Click of breech. Whirl of chamber. Bullets inserted in chamber. 3, 4, 5, and 6. Gun and drawer closed. And now we must wait until... You see, Mr. Avery, fate is a better dramatist than either of us. Just when things start getting dull, the phone rings. Hello?
2: Hello, Chris. Hank.
0: Oh, what's up?
2: I tried your place all night. I tried your sister's place. Finally, I called your office. I wouldn't let myself believe it, but here you are, slaving away for old man Avery again. Hey, when are you going to tell him to go take a flying leap?
0: I did just that today.
2: No kidding? Well, congratulations. From here on in, nothing but bigger and better things.
0: Yeah.
2: Say, there's a rip-roaring poker game going on over here. Just room for one more sucker. What do you say?
0: Can't tonight. I'm doing my last show.
2: Oh, forget it for one night. Why don't you live a little?
0: Thanks, Hank, but I can't.
2: I'm coming over there and get you away from that typewriter if I have to use force.
0: I can't, Hank. The show's Sunday.
2: I've got a script due tomorrow. You don't see me knocking myself out. Let him wait.
0: Listen, Hank, you can't come over here. Don't you get it?
2: Oh, boy. I'm sorry. Chris, honest, if I'd suspected. Sure thing. My sincerest apologies.
0: Well, next time, be sharper, will you?
2: Give her my regards. Hey, anybody I know?
0: A story conference, that's right.
2: Yeah. Well, take it easy. Call me for lunch or something.
0: You bet.
2: Sorry, kid. Goodbye.
0: Bye. Well, that was close. Good scene, though.

Phyllis Avery has just driven up in front of the building. She's getting out of the car, carrying her script. She wears a cardigan sweater, tweed skirt, flat shoes. She's young and very pretty, a girl with everything to live for. Now she's disappeared into the building. In a moment, she'll knock on my door. Then you'll see for yourself how youth resists the threat of death. And this, Mr. Avery, would be the proper dramatic moment to end Act One. May I suggest at this point you insert one of your beloved commercials?

0: Turn on your lights.
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0: Act Two. This is Christopher Turner once again, Mr. Avery, bringing you by transcription the first recording of an actual murder ever made specifically for broadcast. The setting? My office. The music? Recorded. The time? Night. The victim? Yourself. Your daughter has just entered the building, and in a few seconds I'll ask her in. I'm sorry I have to go to such lengths to get you into my office. I'd gladly have killed you in the street, but it's so much more difficult to make a recording there. So concludes the usual resume with which we begin the second act of every Murder, Please program. I hear her footsteps in the hall. Your cue, Lois.
1: I hope I'm not putting you out. I always tell Dad to stop imposing on my behalf, but I guess he'll never learn.
0: You're here because I want you here and for no other reason. Cigarette?
1: No, thanks. This is a nice office.
0: It serves, just a hole in the wall, but quiet, nothing fancy.
1: I like it.
0: How long have you been scribbling?
1: 6 months, Mr. Turner.
0: Let's just make it crisp. What sort of things?
1: Murder, mostly. Somebody told me that's what sells best.
0: True, true. Well, let's just start talking about murder. Maybe something interesting will come out. Question number one. Why do you think people kill?
1: Oh, lots of reasons, I guess. Money, love, revenge.
0: Not really. Only for survival. They kill for money only when money means life. Their idea of life. They only kill for love when life depends upon that love. They only kill for revenge when life is intolerable without it, you see?
1: That's very interesting.
0: Could you kill?
1: I don't think so.
0: Maybe you could. Here. See?
1: Gun.
0: And loaded.
1: Please put it away.
0: Take it.
1: No, I'd rather not.
0: It's very obedient. It won't fire unless you press the trigger. Take it. That's it. Now, point it at me.
1: Please,
0: think now. One touch of your finger,

0: held one before.
1: Ever kill anything before?
0: A few flies around the house.
1: The fly, yes. Here you see it rubbing its hair-like legs together in the white tablecloth. You pick up the swatter slowly. You stand directly over it. You slap it as hard as you can. You lift the swatter, and there it is, lying on its side, twitching its broken wings.
0: You make it sound like murder.

0: go to a horror picture and have to walk home alone down a dark side street past an alley you were afraid?
1: Yes.
0: That's merely the terror you imagine. But have you ever met death eye to eye?
1: Once, in the car, Dad was driving. We rounded a curve on the highway. It was raining very hard. We started to skid. We just straightened out in time, or we would have gone over.

0: don't know.
1: Like the dark.
0: That's it.
1: Do you know any more about death than you do about me?
0: You?
1: Yes.
0: Oh, I know you work for Dad.
1: But you've never spent even 1 hour with me. Once at lunch, you and your father sat down with me, yet you came up here alone. How do you know you can trust me?
0: Suppose I don't, really.
1: Look at this.
0: Please put it down. It makes me terribly nervous.
1: Do you have any money?
0: A little.
1: How much?
0: $10, maybe. Some change.
1: Give it to me.
0: Here.
1: Why did you give me the money?
0: Because you asked me for it.
1: Because you were hoping I'd put down the gun. And if I'd said a kiss, one kiss, and I'll put down the gun, what would you do?
0: I suppose I'd give you...
1: But a kiss?

0: down the gun, please. I know it's a lesson in writing and all that, but it scares me.
1: No.
0: But you said you would.
1: I said nothing of the kind. And if I had said it, you would have been foolish to believe me. You can't trust a man with a gun. You feel helpless, don't you?
0: Yes.
1: While you could give me money, there was hope. While you could give me love, there was hope. But if all I wanted was revenge, there would be nothing you could do to save yourself.
0: Nothing.
1: And if I told you that right now, this moment, I'm going to pull this trigger and blow you to bits, tell me, what would you say?
0: I'd try to talk you out of it.
1: What would you say?
0: I wouldn't know what to say.
1: Then I'd shoot.
0: I'd tell you about the electric chair.
1: Very little threat to a man about to kill. Later, perhaps, when he's running away, then he'll think about consequences, but not now. Now it's only kill. What else? What else would you say?
0: I'd beg him.
1: He wouldn't listen.
0: I'd plead with him. I'd say, please don't kill me.
1: And if he's to

0: I can't place the voice.
1: Try.
0: I haven't the slightest idea.
1: Remember San Francisco and the Italian pizza and the cigarette holder?
0: Vaguely. Who is this? I hate guessing games.
1: Harriet.
0: I know at least 18 Harriets. Harriet who?
1: Crawford.
0: Oh.
1: You don't sound so bubbly about it.
0: I've been working.
1: Bet you have a girl up there.
0: What do you want, Harriet?
1: What do I want? Well, how businesslike can we get? I just came in. I thought maybe you could meet me for a drink. I don't know a single solitary soul in town.
0: How did you happen to call here?
1: I shouldn't tell, I suppose, but Hank said you were working late at the office.
0: Hank, huh?
1: He gave me the number and said to be sure to call.
0: Bless his heart.
1: What was that?
0: I said, bless his heart.
1: Well, I'll call you tomorrow.
0: You do that.
1: Well, bye.
2: I guess I'd better get going.
0: We're not even started yet.
2: Well, if you don't put down that gun, I'm going. I don't like
0: it. Sit down. I want to tell you a story.
2: Now, listen,
0: please, sit down. This is just a sample plot. You can have it if you want it. It's about a writer who had great novels in him, great plays, but he was broke. And for the sake of a place to stay and a meal to eat, he started turning out radio mysteries. He turned them out until every drop of originality was squeezed out of him. And all the greatness he might have been ate into him because he would leave nothing to the world. Nothing but scripts to be swept up by studio janitors after the broadcast. Well, the writer made his decision one day. He would do a last radio play. A radio play with an actual murder. The only chance he had for permanent survival. And he selected as his victim the man who had ground him into the dust. He selected his editor and producer, Ken Avery.
2: Please.
0: I like you. I like you very much. I wish this could be happening to almost anyone but you. Get to the phone.
2: What?
0: The telephone.
2: What for?
0: I'm going to call your father.
2: No. No, I won't do it.
0: You'll call your father and you'll tell him to come up to my office. Now pick up the receiver. No, wait.

0: It's ringing. Take it.
1: Hello? Hello?
2: Dad?
1: Lois? Lois, what are you calling this time of night for? Something the matter?
2: No, nothing.
0: You want him to take you home? You don't feel well.
2: I...
1: Lois, something's the matter. Where are you? Home?
2: No, I'm at Mr. Turner's.
1: Turner's? Is it poppin'?
2: His office. I don't feel very well.
0: Come and take me home.
2: Come and take me home. I don't feel well.
0: Give me the phone. Hello, Ken.
1: Yes. Chris?
0: Yes. Lois came up tonight to discuss some script she wrote, but she doesn't feel very well. You better come and get her.
1: I'll be right over.
0: Sit down. We haven't got very long to wait. Twenty minutes have gone by. Lois sits with folded hands in a straight-backed chair. Her face is white. Her eyes stare at me as if I were the devil himself. Well, perhaps I am. I hear the steps in the hall, the sure, plodding steps of her father, Mr. Ken Avery. The climax, ladies and gentlemen of the listening audience, I address to you. Mr. Avery will never hear this portion of the entertainment. Come in.
3: Lois, are you... What is this?
0: Sit down. There's a chair reserved for you.
3: Lois, what's been going on here?
0: Tell him, Lois.
2: He's going to kill you. He's going to kill both of us.
0: Close the door.
3: Chris, put that thing down. Somebody's liable to get hurt. What's the matter with you? Drinking again?
0: Nothing to drink. Very sober. Sit down.
3: Chris, are you crazy?
0: Good line. Perfectly in character. The inane cliche from the mouth of the great producer. You see, Ken, everything is being recorded right now. Your voice, Lois's, mine. Sit down.
3: Recorded for what?
0: For posterity. For the show next week. You'll have the honor of appearing on your own program as the murder victim. Let me show you here in the desk. You see? A recording machine. I've stopwatched every second. It's been running exactly 25 minutes. You always made it a rule to plan the climax for 26:30 so you could have room for a final commercial. Well, that's just what I'm doing. According to my timing, you have about 1 minute and 30 seconds to live.
3: All right, Chris, that's enough of the phony dramatics. Give me that thing before somebody gets hurt.
0: Stand back. I wouldn't want to mistime the climax of the show.
3: This won't make a show.
0: You won't have much editorial power, Mr. Avery, after a few seconds.
3: There's the agency. They wouldn't put this thing on the air.
0: Why not?
3: You planned to kill me.
0: From the beginning.
3: There's the trouble right there. There's no twist.
0: Oh, yes, yes, the twist.
3: Right. Yes, the surprise ending. You told the audience to expect the murder to be successful. But our shows have to have some kind of surprise for the audience, Chris. You know that. Where's the twist?
0: Still the editor, right? The death store. All right, Ken. Perhaps you can provide the surprise ending that's going to save your life.
3: I don't have to.
0: Oh?
3: You provided the twist yourself. But you didn't know it, and yet the twist was part of the story all the time.
0: Where, Mr. Editor Avery?
3: You, Chris. You're the twist.
0: Me?
3: You're a flop, Chris. You're so used to dreaming on paper, you can't live anymore. You wrote about love because you never had it. You wrote about fortunes, and you're still two bits. You wrote about murder, but you haven't got the guts to pull the trigger. Now, give me that gun.
0: You think I won't shoot?
3: I know you won't. Give me that gun, you hack.
0: What did you say?
3: I said you were a hack. Now, give me the gun.
0: Stay away.
3: Give me that gun, you hack!
0: No, I'm not!

recording of an actual murder. The first, as far as I know. Not written, not rehearsed.

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0: Faster than a speeding bullet. More powerful than a locomotive. Able to leap tall buildings at a single bound. Look, up in the sky. It's a bird.
1: It's a plane.
0: It's Superman.
2: The Adventures of Superman.
3: When the planet Krypton, home of a race of supermen, exploded into dust, the sole survivor was an infant boy who had been shot to Earth in a sealed rocket. Today, that boy grown to manhood is known as Superman, sworn enemy of the forces of evil. To aid him in his never-ending fight for truth and justice, he masquerades as Clark Kent, crime reporter for a great metropolitan newspaper. His secret is carefully guarded. No one is aware that Kent is Superman. No one but you.
2: Join with us now as we embark on another of Superman's exciting transcribed adventures as the Man of Steel solves a murder and a mystery in The Diamond of Death.
3: The Fairmount Estate, Great Oaks, is situated on a hilltop in the exclusive Wellington section of Metropolis. From the scrolled iron gate that once ensured the privacy of an Italian prince, the broad green acres rise to the huge gabled house in terraced formality. Time has taken its toll of the Fairmounts, and there are only three who occupy the 27-room mansion. Aunt Margaret, her son John, and her niece Alice, whose father founded the now dwindling Fairmount fortune. As our story opens, Alice is alone in the drawing room, playing the piano.
4: Is that the only piece you know?
5: How many times have I told you not to sneak up behind me?
4: Well, that's good practice. You didn't hear me come in, did you?
5: No, I didn't. And I don't like being spied on. Ever since you got that correspondence school detective course, you've been unbearable. Gumshoeing around the house, frightening your mother half to death, picking at locks. It seems to me, John, it's about time you grew up.
4: When I want your advice, I'll ask for it. You think you're pretty high and mighty because you're going to be 21 tomorrow. I believe you and me, when I'm 21, I won't be hanging around this barn of a house.
5: Oh, what's the use? I'm going to my room. What was that?
4: It's Mama. Hey, Mama!
6: John!
4: Mama, what happened?
6: Oh, John!
4: Mama, what happened? What happened?
6: Oh, my nerve pills. Oh, John, get them, please.
5: They're on the dresser, John. Get a glass of water, too. Something frighten you, Aunt Margaret?
6: Oh, Alice. Alice, darling.
4: Are these the pills?
5: Yes. Where's the water?
4: Oh, shucks, I forgot.
5: Aunt Margaret, tell me what happened.
6: Oh, it was horrible. I opened the door, and a great
4: big... Here's the water. What made her scream?
5: I don't know yet. Here you are, Aunt Margaret.
6: Thank you, dear.
4: Well, something must have happened.
5: Did you arrive at that conclusion all by yourself?
4: You don't have to get smart, Alecky.
6: Oh, please, please, children.
5: I'm sorry.
4: What happened, Mama?
6: Give me a chance to catch my breath, John.
4: Well, you want me to call the doctor?
6: No. No, I'll be all right. It was just a terrible scare.
4: What scared you?
6: I went across the hall to the library to get a book.
4: Yeah?
6: When I opened the library door, I saw a man climbing out the window.
4: Holy cats.
6: He turned to look at me, and his face was covered with a black handkerchief.
4: A burglar.
6: I tried to call out to him to stop, but all I could do was scream.
4: You better look around outside.
6: No, no, John. Huh? Help me up, Alice, dear.
4: Yeah, but Mama, what if he's lurking around outside waiting for another chance to bust in?
6: Oh, thank you, dear. I'm sure I frightened him off, John. At any rate, there's something far more important. Alice's diamond pendant is in the safe in the library.
5: Aunt Margaret, you don't think he...
6: Oh, I hope not, dear. But come, we'll see. Fourteen right. Seven left. There.
5: Aunt Margaret, if anything happened to Daddy's diamond...
6: We'll know in a moment. It was in this metal box. It's here.
5: Oh, thank heavens.
1: You sure make a lot of fuss about a hunk of jewelry. So what if he did take it? It's insured.
5: You wouldn't understand.
6: Alice's father brought the diamond back from Africa, John. It's the only one of its kind, and it's worth a fortune.
5: Hadn't we better call the police, Aunt Margaret?
6: I don't think it's necessary, dear. Obviously, he tried to get into the safe and couldn't. All it would mean would be a lot of questions and nothing accomplished.
5: Someone's at the front door.
4: Wait a minute. Don't anyone move. I'll look out the window and see who it is.
6: John, be careful.
4: Don't worry. It's a man and a woman.
6: Oh, yes, I forgot. They're probably from the Daily Planet. A Miss Lane called this afternoon about an interview with you, Alice.
5: With me?
6: Yes, about your birthday party tomorrow and the diamond. Close the window, John, and go down and let them in.
5: But why would anyone want to interview me, Aunt Margaret?
6: Why, you're a Fairmont, dear. And that makes you important. Come, I'll go down with you.
7: I'm sorry I was late, Mrs. Richards, but Mr. Kent drove me up and somehow we got lost.
8: Oh, sure. Always blame it on the driver.
6: Oh, it's perfectly all right. And if we seem a little disorganized, it's because we've had some excitement.
1: Yeah, a burglar broke in and tried to steal my cousin Alice's diamond.
6: What? John, don't exaggerate.
1: Well, he did, didn't he?
8: When did this happen?
6: Just before you and Miss Lane arrived.
8: Oh?
6: I surprised a marauder in the upstairs library. Whether he was after the Fairmont diamond or not is a question.
7: Did you notify the police?
6: Well, frankly, no. I believed I frightened him off.
8: I noticed a man out front when we drove up.
6: You did?
8: Yes. He was short and dark with one of those little hairline mustaches.
1: Well, that's Mario.
6: The chauffeur.
7: It seems to me the police should be notified. Don't you think so, Clark?
8: Wouldn't hurt. What's your chauffeur's last name, Mrs. Richards?
6: Corelli.
1: Yeah, Mario Philip Corelli.
8: Oh.
1: He was born in Sicily, and he's got a scar on his face where a black hand guy cut him with a knife.
6: John, I'm sure Mr. Kent isn't interested in Mario's personal history.
8: Oh, on the contrary, Mrs. Richards, I might very well be. I have a vague feeling I've seen him somewhere before. How long has he been with you?
1: 3 months.
6: I wish, John, you'd learn not to answer questions for others. I'm perfectly capable of replying.
1: Okay.
6: Mario wasn't the man I saw in the library, Mr. Kent, if that's what you're thinking. This man was tall and blonde.
8: I see.
7: This is all very interesting, but actually we came here to get a story on Miss Fairmount's birthday, and nobody has paid any attention to her.
5: Oh, that's quite all right.
6: Oh, forgive me, Alice, dear.
5: Of course, Aunt Margaret.
7: You'll be 21 tomorrow, isn't that right?
5: All of 21.
7: And you're going to celebrate the occasion with a party.
5: Aunt Margaret's giving me a party, yes.
6: It'll be a masquerade with 200 invited guests.
7: I see. Here at Great Oaks, I presume.
6: Oh, most certainly.
7: Well, that's fine. Now, about the Fairmount diamond.
6: Well, in accordance with the last wishes of my dear brother, Alice's father, I'll present the Fairmount diamond to Alice at the party.
1: That's if that burglar doesn't come back and steal it.
6: John, that's not amusing.
5: I think it's disgusting.
1: You would.
6: That will be enough, John.
7: Just one more thing, Mrs. Richards, and we'll go. May we have a photographer at the party? We'd like a shot of the presentation of the diamond.
6: Well, by all means, and unless Alice has any objections.
5: No.
7: Good. Thank you so much for seeing us, and best wishes to you, Miss Fairmount.
8: Yes, many happy returns of tomorrow.
5: Thank you.
7: And if I were you, Mrs. Richards, I'd certainly notify the police about that marauder.
6: Yes. Yes, I think I shall.
7: Do you mean to say that you've dragged me down here to police headquarters because you vaguely remember having seen that chauffeur's face before?
8: In essence.
7: What do you mean, in essence? You could have seen his face in a barber shop or a subway or any one of a million places. What makes you think he's a criminal?
8: I've got a picture in my mind.
7: What mind?
8: And it's a rogues gallery picture with a number.
7: You know what you sound like?
8: What?
7: Fortune teller in a two-bit carnival. I see a picture. The picture has a number. A short, dark man with a scar.
8: All right, Lois.
7: Okay, Swami. You hang around here all night while they dig up pictures for you.
8: Where are you
7: I'm going back to the office. I'm going to knock out the Fairmount squib and home to bed.
8: Okay.
7: So long, Mystic.
9: This the guy you're looking for, Kent?
8: Lois, here he is.
7: I don't believe it.
8: Come here, look.
7: Well, it won't do me any good to look. I've never seen him.
8: All right, then listen. Martin Corday, alias Matt Corray, alias Mitchell Corray, alias Mario Corday.
7: They said his name was Corelli.
8: That's the name he's using now, Mario Corelli. Listen, arrested June 14th, 1938, on suspicion smuggling gems in a port of New York.
7: Smuggling gems?
8: Discharged, insufficient evidence. Arrested March 12th, 1941, possession of stolen gems. Convicted 2 years state prison. Arrested Paris, France, 1945, attempted smuggling of stolen jewels.
7: By Clark.
8: No disposition. Three arrests and one conviction, all on gem charges.
7: Well, my humble apologies.
8: Oh, forget that. Here's our chance to get a real story on the Fairmont Diamond, not just a society-paid squib. Slip this into the ready file, Moran, will you? We may be needing it.
9: Okay.
8: You mind if I use the phone?
9: No, go ahead.
8: You got her number, Lois?
7: Huh? Whose?
8: That woman at Great Oaks, the aunt.
7: Mrs. Richards?
8: Yes.
7: Well, just ask for the Great Oaks estate in Wellington. What are you calling
8: to
7: for?
8: Warn her to be careful until we get there.
7: Oh, I see.
10: Number, please.
8: I'd like the Great Oaks estate in Wellington. I don't know the number, operator.
10: One moment, please.
8: Thank you. Golly, imagine the patience of the guy, Lois. Here he's been hanging around for 3 months, waiting to get his hands on that diamond, working as a chauffeur.
7: But, Clark, Mrs. Richards said the man she found in the room was tall and blonde.
8: Oh, he was probably a Confederate.
10: Here's your party.
8: Oh, hello?
10: Hello?
8: Mrs. Richards?
10: Yes?
8: This is Clark Kent, Mrs. Richards. Clark Kent. Miss Lane and I were at your place about an hour ago from the Daily Planet.
10: Oh, yes, of course. I'm sorry, Mr. Kent.
8: That's quite all right. My reason for calling, Mrs. Richards, is to tell you that we did a little checking on your chauffeur.
10: A little what?
8: We checked your chauffeur at police headquarters, and we find he has a record as a jewel thief. Now, don't get frightened or upset, Mrs. Richards.
10: Oh, this is terrible.
8: Well, Miss Lane and I are coming back to your place. We should be there in 20 minutes. Just keep calm. And, Mrs. Richards?
10: Yes?
8: Where is the Fairmont Diamond?
10: It's in a safe in the upstairs library.
8: Well, stay in the library until we get there. And keep your son with you.
10: Yes, I will. I certainly will.
8: Okay, see you in about 20 minutes. We will. Okay, Lois, let's go.
6: I don't know how to thank you, Mr. Kent, for having uncovered this horrible situation.
8: I'm glad we were able to track him down.
6: To think that we've been harboring a thief in our midst for almost 3 months. Why, it makes me shudder.
1: I knew there was something fishy about him right from the beginning. I didn't like his looks.
6: John, don't be childish.
1: Well, I didn't.
7: Excuse me, but Clark, how are we going to handle this? It's getting late.
8: Well, we can't prefer charges against him because, so far as we know, he hasn't yet committed a crime. I assume, however, that Mrs. Richards intends firing him.
6: Oh, immediately, Mr. Kent.
8: Well, I'd like to question him first.
1: Oh, give him the third degree, huh?
8: No, just question him.
6: Well, as far as I'm concerned, the sooner he leaves the property, the better I'll like it.
8: Well, he'll leave tonight, but before he does, we might be able to trap him into admitting that he was after the diamond. John, would you like to lure him into the trap?
1: Oh, sure.
8: All right, where's his room?
1: Well, it's over the garage.
8: Is he there now?
1: Well, he should be. You want me to find out?
8: No, wait. Here's what you do. Go to his room and tell him your mother would like to see him to, discuss some errands that must be done early in the morning.
1: Yeah.
8: Things that have to be picked up for the birthday party.
1: Yeah, okay.
8: Then walk back here with him and bring him up here to the library.
1: All right.
6: Oh, Mr. Kent, do you think it's safe to send John over there alone?
1: Oh, Mama.
8: Perfectly safe, Mrs. Richards. You haven't given him any cause for suspicion, and I'm sure John can handle himself if he has to.
9: You see?
7: Don't worry, Mrs. Richards.
6: Well, very well.
9: I'll be right back with him.
7: You know, Clark, he's liable to get ugly when you tell him we know about his criminal record.
8: You don't have any more confidence in me than Mrs. Richards has in John, is that it?
7: He might be armed. Did that ever occur to you?
8: Yes, but I doubt it. Incidentally, where's your niece, Mrs. Richards?
7: That's right. We haven't seen her.
6: Well, Alice was in her room when you called. I saw no point in telling her about Mario. I was afraid it might disturb her too
7: much. That was wise. She's probably overexcited about her birthday party as it is.
6: Well, it wasn't so much that. I don't want you to misunderstand, but Alice had developed a sort of schoolgirlish infatuation for Mario.
7: Oh?
6: Oh, nothing serious, of course.
10: Help! Help!
6: Clark, what was that?
10: Help!
6: It's John!
8: Stay here. I'll go down.
10: Help! Help! Help! Mr. Kent!
8: What's the matter, John? What is it?
11: Mario. He's dead. Someone shot him. Right between the eyes.
2: 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But first, here is your ABC announcer.
12: 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Favorite people like Walter Winchell, Drew Pearson, Luella Parsons, and Jimmy Fiddler are included in the Sunday lineup. Now, the afternoon brings film actor Edward Arnold portraying Mr. President, the lovely voice of young singing star Betty Clark, and The Greatest Story Ever Told offers a moving half hour of drama from the Bible. 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Yes, be sure to hear Walter Winchell, Stop the Music, Luella Parsons, Drew Pearson, and many other great Sunday highlights over ABC, the American Broadcasting Company, tomorrow.
2: And now, back to the adventures of Superman and the Diamond of Death. With the startling discovery that Mario Corelli, an international jewel thief posing as a chauffeur, was murdered in his room, the mystery surrounding an attempt to steal the fabulous Fairmount Diamond on the eve of Alice Fairmount's 21st birthday deepens. It is now past midnight. The police have completed their investigation at Great Oaks, the Fairmount estate, and have gone, leaving one uniformed man in the upstairs library where the diamond is locked in a safe. Mrs. Richards, Alice Fairmount's aunt, has retired. John Richards, Alice's cousin, is talking with the policeman in the library. Clark Kent, Lois Lane, and young Alice Fairmount are in the drawing room.
7: There's only one possible explanation, Clark. The tall, blonde fellow Mrs. Richards frightened out of the library was Corelli's sidekick. And when he failed to get the diamond, they had an argument, and Blondie let him have it.
8: Uh-uh. Two things wrong.
7: What?
8: Nobody heard the shot, and according to the medical examiner, Corelli hadn't been dead 30 minutes when John found the body.
7: Well, the shot could have been muffled, and what's the time got to do with it?
8: What's the time got to do with
7: it?
8: Corelli was alive when we left here the first time. I saw him. That was about 9.
7: Yes.
8: I called Mrs. Richards from police headquarters at 9:30. We got back here at 10:05, and the body was found at 10. That means he was murdered between 9:30 and 10. Miss Fairmount.
6: Yes?
8: How soon after Miss Lane and I left did you go to your room?
6: I don't quite remember the time.
8: Well, now, Miss Lane and I left at 9. Would you say 10 minutes, 20 minutes?
6: Well, you see, I went for a little walk first.
8: Oh? In the direction of the garage?
6: Why, yes.
8: Did you see Corelli?
6: Yes. Please, I don't want you to think
8: I'm not thinking anything, Miss Fairmount. You talked with Corelli?
6: Just for a moment. He said he hoped my party was successful. That was all.
8: Mm-hmm. Then you went to your room?
6: Yes.
8: You rather liked Corelli, didn't you?
6: Liked him?
8: Is like too mild?
6: No, of course not. I found him interesting.
8: Your aunt said he fascinated you.
6: That's not true. He spoke French and Italian fluently, and I enjoyed talking to him. But as for anything else...
8: Yes?
6: There was nothing else.
7: All Mr. Kent is trying to do, Miss Fairmount...
6: I know exactly what Mr. Kent...

0: A very interesting costume. You look lovely as a gypsy girl, Miss Lane.
1: Well, thank you, Mr. Kent. I wish I could say the same about your Superman costume.
0: Oh, don't you like it?
1: Oh, the costume is beautiful.
0: But?
1: Skip it.
0: I know. You don't think I fill it out.
1: Well, after all, Clark, there's only one Superman.
0: Yeah, I suppose you're right.
1: Oh, don't feel so bad about it.
0: Oh, I don't at all. In fact, I'm glad there's only one Superman. You have no idea how glad. What's the matter?
1: How long do we have to stay at this big but dull party?
0: Until Mrs. Richards presents Alice with the diamond. Oh, hey, I didn't tell you, but the house is surrounded by policemen.
1: Oh, is it?
0: Mm-hmm. I arranged it with Inspector Henderson.
1: Good, that was smart.
0: When Mrs. Richards arrives with the diamond, all the doors to this ballroom will be locked and guarded.
1: Do you expect trouble?
0: No, but if it comes, we'll be ready.
1: Certainly done a job decorating this room, haven't they?
0: They have.
1: That fountain in the center is fabulous.
0: Yeah. Uh-oh, here comes Mrs. Richards.
1: Oh, with son John tagging along?
0: No. No, he's probably outside with the cops telling them how to guard the house.
1: She's got the jewel case, Clark. This is it.
0: I guess so.
2: As most of you know, it was my brother's wish that Alice be presented with the Fairmount Diamond on her 21st birthday. I shall hold it up for all of you to see. And then it will be my happy privilege to place the pendant around Alice's neck.
1: Ah! Clark, the lights went out.
3: Don't move, Lois. Stay where you are.
1: Clark, it's 3:10. The police gave up an hour ago, and you're still tramping around this empty ballroom.
0: Yeah, I know.
1: Will you take that silly Superman costume off and let's go? The diamond is gone. Just make up your mind to it.
0: Well, I can't. The doors were locked and guarded.
1: Oh.
0: I got to Mrs. Richards a few seconds after the lights went out and she screamed. Where could it have gone?
1: I don't know.
0: When the lights went on again, she was holding the plush box in her left hand and the gold pendant chain in her right.
1: And then the diamond was gone, and if I've heard that once, I've heard it a dozen times.
0: I'm sorry, I'm only trying to...
1: Clark, the police have searched the room and everybody in it.
0: I know, Lois. She was standing near the fountain.
1: They searched

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1: I'd like to extend the greetings.

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That's who we are. And yeah.

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excited to announce that we are expanding our mental health services through a partnership with the University of Utah and new volunteer providers. If you are interested

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And we can kind of break them down to the blues now, you know? 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We're gonna get a lot of understanding out of what we're trying to say, yeah? Ladies and gentlemen, give my band a nice round of applause.

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And I feel so good coming back to Southside Chicago to sing some blues because I haven't been on in a long, long time. Pepper Lounge used to be my place up the streets, you know. So I'm gonna break it down and sing some blues for you, and we're gonna do it now.

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1: 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Okay. Bonjour. We are Les Pour-la-Colin, and you're listening to KZMU, homegrown grassroots community radio in Moab, Utah.

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Texas has more people in prison than anywhere in the world. Russia is second. Texas executed 172 people in the past 6 years. Most were minorities, all were poor. Texas leads the nations in giving money to judges. Texas is the wealthiest state, but 1 in 5 children lives in poverty. Texas spent most of its money building new jails.

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0: the pilot said, the pilot said, it's another muse.
1: Just another muse.
0: People, I was down in the neighborhood one day and I talked to some friends of mine. And it all on the corner laughing at me, saying another muse. After a while, I went back home like a good man should. I put my hand in my pocket and got my key out and unlocked the door. And there stand my wife. She was crying. She said another mew. The little girl was jumped up in the floor. She pat my hand together. She looking straight at me. Now. She was saying. Mighty Water, another mule is kicking in your stall. Let me just sit there.

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1: 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Don't turn that dial. You hear?

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0: everybody. I'm DJ Sparkle from Shine Time. You may know me. 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They host their very own show. It's just one Saturday morning a month for one fun-filled hour. Let your little star shine on Shine Time.
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4: Sam, I just been losing my marbles, Sam. I got a Glock 4-5. I've been going God, Sam.

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Much to his mum and dad's dismay, Horace ate himself one day. He didn't stop to say his grace, he just sat down and ate his face. "We can't have this," his dad declared. "If that lad's ate, he should be shared." But even as he spoke, they saw Horace eating more and more. First his legs, and then his thighs, his arms, his nose, his hair, his eyes. "Stop him," someone mother cried. "Those eyeballs would be better fried." But all too late, for they were gone. And then he started on his... "Oh, foolish child," his father mourned. "You could have deep-fried those with prawns, some parsley, and some tartar sauce." But Horace was on his second course. His liver and his lights and lung, his ears, his neck, his chin, his tongue. "Do think we raised him from the cot, and now he's going to scoff the lot." His mother cried, "What shall we do? What's left won't even make a stew." And as she wept, her son was seen to eat his head, his heart, his spleen. And there he lay, a boy no more, just a stomach on the floor. But nonetheless, since it was his, they ate it. That's what haggis is.

0: Hey, this is Brian Simpson with Cadillac Scott. But when we're in Moab, Utah, we'll listen to 90.1 FM. 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

0: We tell ourselves stories in order to live, infamous author Joan Didion once said. 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

0: Hey Moab, this is Grand County Emergency Manager Kate Finley. Here in Moab, we know that during monsoon season, it's important to watch the weather and be careful if planning to spend time in creek corridors, slot canyons, and dry washes. Keep an eye on predicted storms and rain by checking the forecast on the National Weather Service website or your favorite weather app. If storms or rain are possible anywhere in the area, stay out of narrow creek corridors, slot canyons, and washes, and spread the word with neighbors and visitors. Whether you're on foot, in a vehicle, or on a bike, turn around, don't drown. In Moab, we know it's always safer to wait out the storm.
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0: Wow, my name is George Achieng, lead singer of Kenge Kenge. 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

All right. Thanks for tuning in to KZMU Moab. This is Ja Morning. We're here every Sunday bringing you the reggae for 3 hours. This is Ja Gopi bringing you the first hour and a half. The chef selector will be in a while, and he'll be taking the last half of the show.

say I'm the King of Kings, I'm the root of King David. What me say, unto him shall be the gathering. Every knee shall bow and every tongue confess to him. I listen, I say I'm the Highly King.

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Jah Morning, here every Sunday, 9 to noon. This is Jah Gopi. We got the Chef Select to come in a little bit. Can you hear the doggies? Real excited about this next one. I don't know, somehow I had only heard this past week. It's so great. I'm not sure I'm going to say the name right. Dr. Alimentado, best just chicken in town. Check it out.

What the time you have the dread? 12 o'clock natty. Roots. Aye. Is a wonder them no say dread have something to do with the pies and flour. Eh? Why? You know, all the while I'm blaming.

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3: Hey, Moab, this is Grant Kennedy.

0: Yeah, man. Yo, this is the Chef Selecta. I'm here with John Morning's very own Moab Empress of Reggae, Ja Gopi. Yeah, she just took that first hour and a half, y'all.
1: I got one more.
0: Oh, she's excited about it.
1: This is the one, guys. All right. This came out this week, Queen Omega. I'm so into her. She was just performing over in Spain. And okay, I got to talk about these ladies from St. Croix, their clothes. This dress she was wearing, I mean, not only was it the most mind-blowing performance, but the dress, I mean, my gosh, her style. And I kept rewatching these clips of her performance, and I was just like, would have to watch it twice, because one time I would just be like mystified by the dress, and then the next time I'd watch it, I would be like mystified by her voice and her message. She's an empress.
0: Oh yeah, what energy she brings to the show, no doubt. And she was just out in Spain, right, performing Rotterdam.
1: Yeah.
0: Oh, that might be one of the best reggae festivals in the entire world.
1: I'm still regretting not making it out to Reggae on the River, but
0: hey, shout out to Ross Stevie for giving us a call today, letting us know they're tuning in during pickup. Stay tuned, y'all. We got a bunch of I'm gonna be taking this next hour and a half, and I got a bunch of new school for ya.
1: But first, we got Queen Omega doing her new track.
0: Oh yeah, this is called What If by Gentleman featuring Queen Omega.
1: We also got to give Tarianna a shout out it's her birthday.
0: Happy birthday. Thanks for tuning in. We got some Savannah on deck for ya. I got a little Empress set on deck myself, so. All right, y'all. Stay tuned. This is Job Morning on KZMU and Moab. Job bless.

0: AI off his new album, Revelation. The track was Zion.
1: Anybody I give thanks, you know?
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0: Tienes, recuerda, tienes derechos. 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
1: Hey Moab, this is Grant County Sheriff Jamison Wiggins. 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To protect homes, many Moab and Grand County residents use sandbags, which you can get for free around town. 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

0: the pigs.
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4: 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You've been tuned in to Ja Morning. 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Hey, we got Grass is Greener coming up on KZMU. So come catch those mountain melodies and groove out on some bluegrass music. All right, y'all. Thanks for tuning in. John Morning.

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1: Nice picking there,
0: Bo.
1: Nice
0: hot picking there, Bruce. All right.
1: Woo, faster. Why would I like that one now?

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Talk to the children, pretending to understand. Whispering secrets, then asking forgiveness there.

God, whose voice is a breath of atomic red wind, and the poor constellations claim your expectations, imprisoned us all.

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0: We sure appreciate it very much. I hope we can come back and see you again sometime. We sure like it up here.
1: I heard Ricky and Jimmy playing this song, just fooling around backstage down in Mobile, Alabama, and it was so bad. I said, please play that. It's so nasty.
0: I think they don't understand what you mean by bad.
1: I think they do. I think you do, don't you? If you don't, you will.
0: Song about a chicken. They don't write songs about chickens much anymore. Have you ever written a song about a chicken, Bruce? You've done lots of songs.
1: No, but I sure hope to.
0: Yeah, it'd be really great.
1: Gotta find my way into it. The right slant, but yeah. Chicken, yeah. No.

Moab, what is up? Bear with me. There we go. It's happening. New show alert. Woot woot. Hang tight, more to come.

Moab, what is up? Man, this is exciting. I am coming in hot from fishing in Salina, here to provide you with some music for the next 2 hours. Thanks for bearing with me with the technical difficulties at first. New show alert. What is up? We're going to call it Sunday Service, and my name is DJ Bless Up. Here to bless you guys up.

This is called A Fool's Moon by Melodies of Innie. Before that, we had Ozan Kukle by the Lafia Afro Rock Band. Before that, we had Song with No Words by a band that translates to Soyuz. Then we had Turn My TV On by Mac DeMarco, which is such a Sunday thing for me. That's why we had to have that. Cheers.

All right. Some of you may know me from a little show we like to do on Monday nights called Jazz Train, where I am your conductor and we listen to jazz for 2 hours. It's pretty sweet. This little choo-choo ditty was a little talking point because Jazz Train, Choo-Choo Train, Mac DeMarco's awesome. That little gong hit in the middle of the song, amazing.

0: All right, Moab, how are we doing? We feeling good? I hope you guys are enjoying so far. I know I'm having a good time. We're going to do a little bit of some advertisement, and then I'll get right back to you with some music. Okay, thank you.
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0: 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La Clínica Gratis de Salud de Moab se complace en anunciar la expansión de sus servicios de salud mental, esto gracias a una colaboración con la Universidad de Utah y a nuevos proveedores voluntarios. 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
1: Thanks, guys. Figured we'd just get those out of the way so we can have about a good hour and a half of solid jammers, bangers. Yeah, I wanted to ask the community. This is a new show for me. This is the we're going to be doing every other Sunday. Hold on, let me get some background going. There we go. I decided to call it Sunday service because the way I, you know, have viewed this little volunteer gig is it is such a honor to be able to share music with a cool community like Moab. And so I wanted to ask you guys, what do you like to do on Sundays? What's the mood? What's the vibe? Do you have anything specific that you enjoy? Do you have any specific type of music that you like to listen to? The other side of the show is service. What does service mean to you guys? And how do you like to, you know, offer that or be offered that? I had one idea about interviewing, you know, a local for 10 minutes on the show and, you know, for maybe the passerby listening to 90.1 on the radio, they can hear a little bit about the types of cool characters that live in this awesome community and gain a little insight about Moab that maybe they wouldn't have had before. That's just an idea. Who knows? You guys give me your ideas. What would you like to hear? What's fun for you? Maybe just music, and that's cool too. I'll stop talking. But the number to call, if you want to call, 435-259-5968. 5968 is KZMU. 435-259-5968. Cheers, guys. Love y'all.

All right, we're going to throw a little request on. We got our first caller of the day. Remember, 435-259-5968. Tell me what Sunday service means to you. Lester, this one's for you.

Moab, how we feeling? That was Slow Dance by Mind Design. Call in. Come talk to me. Tell me what Sunday service means to you. Let me know what you want your Sunday 3 to 5 to look like. What you want it to sound like. You know, I can do accents. Just a thought.

God, that's such a banger. That literally makes me want to dance so hard. I was dancing so hard. I wish you guys could have seen it. Last little bit of the show coming up. Try to make it as banger as possible. It's also going to slow down a little bit, I guess. We'll see. You'll see. I hope you guys are enjoying. Hope you're having a great Sunday. I hope you guys are just digging it. Staying out of the heat.

All right, guys. I have good news and I have bad news. Bad news, I'm cutting this little ditty short for timing purposes. Good news, the ditty that I'm making room for is a banger. And I chose this song because it's very on point for the Sunday service theme. We're going to get into some gospel and feel that for a minute, for 5 minutes. And then I'm going to drive really fast on the river road home and milk some goats. Okay, cheers, guys. Love you. Thanks for having me. FYI, I cried the first time I heard this song.

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1: Ooh, this is loud in my ear.
0: We have Thou fading out there with Voices in the Wilderness. DJ Carrot Juice here with, do you have a moniker this lovely evening? It's very stormy.
2: Yeah.
0: Here.
2: Like DJ Raincloud or something. I don't
0: DJ
2: know.
0: Raincloud, perfect.
2: That's pretty basic, but
0: it's great.
2: Here we are.
0: DJ Raincloud and DJ Carrot Juice bringing you extreme sounds from mostly vinyl records here on this Sunday, August 23rd. Baton Rouge's Thou in the background with Voices in the Wilderness off of their quite epic Summit. It's kind of like this album Summit mixed with this other EP they put together on two different records called Archer and the Owl. One of my favorite bands. Super heavy.
2: Very heavy.
0: But really nice like melody going on in there too.
2: Yeah. I was saying putting the headphones on and listening to that, the bass was just like...
0: Yeah.
2: Whoa.
0: Yeah. Yeah. It really hits you. The tonight will be similar vibes. Some pretty extreme music. We do the show every other week and it's called Dust Circles tentatively. Lots of things are changing all the time. We're dynamic and new, but it's Dust Circles this evening with DJ Carrot Juice and Rain Cloud and bringing you all these extreme weird sounds. Thanks for tuning in. You are listening to KZMU on 106.7, 90.1, and 90.7 in San Juan County. Our translator ID is K294BL and K214EG. Yeah, thanks, y'all. Give a call up here tonight at 435-259-5968 and say hello. We're going to get on with the music. The kind of sort of style that we do, why we started doing the show is wanting to do a varying range of extreme sounds. So it goes like to metal, to punk, all kinds of stuff. There's a genre in punk called hardcore, if anyone's familiar out there, but it's heavier, tended to be more political, I guess, than punk. Sometimes slower, heavy, tuned down. And this band that we're going to hear next is one of those bands, a band called Chokehold. And the song's called Content with Dying.
3: In the past 10 years, violent crimes have increased 174% in America. A serious crime is committed every 3.5 seconds. One robbery is committed every 83 seconds. 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
1: Signals.
2: Welcome to Dust Signals on this Sunday evening, August 23rd. Thanks for tuning in, y'all. Hope you're enjoying the storm out there. We have an insane view up here.
3: Yeah, very beautiful.
2: There's like very white, puffy, sunny day clouds, and then right next to them, just dark, ominous expanse, which is why we have been playing dark, totally planned out, dark, expansive music for you. Last that we heard was this band Spectral Voice from Denver, so not too far away, with Ineffable Winds off of their split 7-inch with a band who has a crazy heavy metal or death metal.

0: logo that I can't read. Oh, and Hedonist.
1: You're not metal if you can read the logo. That's the rule.
0: Right. It's if it's indecipherable, then you are metal.
1: Exactly. You know? Yeah.
0: Your heart beats metal. That was the one side Spectral Voice, one side and Hedonist. And we just heard the Spectral Voice side. Before that was Lucifier with Sun Eater off of the album called Sun Eater. Before Lucifier was Generación Suicida with Metralletas. And prior to Generación Suicida, we heard Chokehold with Content with Dying, which is one of the first records I ever got.
1: Nice.
0: And then lost and then rebought recently.
1: Nice.

0: have the desire to keep with it and keep subjecting your ears to such music, you start to like pick apart sounds, which it's to this week. I was thinking like, why does one go down this road? And there's various reasons. I think for me, it was being a part of a community and hear some bands that didn't make sense. But I sometimes they had things I liked with their sometimes they had like lyrics I liked, but I didn't like the music. So I kind of sat with it and started like my ear would become accustomed to it. But at some points, yeah, it's just like, why am I subjecting myself to this? Like, it's interesting. And sometimes you just, sometimes for me, it was like a local band that I would see like a number of times that didn't make sense. And then like that first band we heard, Thou, my first few times seeing them, that which we opened the show with, I just was so heavy and so loud that I couldn't make out any kind of guitar chord or I couldn't hear the bass. It was just like guttural vibration, you know, it really was. And I liked it, but it was also too much for me. And I remember it was like my seventh or eighth time seeing them. Then I was like, it was like midway through the show and I heard a melody and I was like, oh, there it is.
1: They're playing the little strings.
0: Right. Or like, even like, maybe not so much some of the like biggest strings, but yeah, the middle ones too. like, okay, I can start to like, it's a funny thing. Mm. But Lucifer, less of that. Spectral Voice, the last band we heard, has more of the ding, ding. Like,
1: yeah, I was trying to figure out what made that sound.
0: Right.
1: Guitar part of some kind.
0: Right.
1: But yeah.
0: Yeah, it's interesting. Yeah.
1: Different.
0: Well, yeah, thanks for tuning in, y'all. It's 5:35 on this August 23rd. 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Not Cloudburst.
1: That's better.
0: Cloudburst. That's, yeah, DJ Cloudburst better. And DJ Applejuice.
1: Actually, maybe not. That's maybe... I don't know. Sounds cool.
0: It was Storm Cloud, right? Storm Cloud? Happy Cloud?
1: Rain Cloud or something. Cloud. I don't know. Like, yeah. DJ, please rain.
0: Yeah.
1: Like,
0: oh, yes. Something. Yes, we need it. Yes. Looks like we might get some. Yeah. There was a few drops as I brought the records in here. 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The opinions and statements heard on this program are those of the presenters and do not necessarily represent the opinions or position of the management or trustees of KZMU Moab Community Radio. 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And you can give us a call up here tonight if you like at 259-5968. And we're going to get into some punk, a band that maybe named themselves after chicken fights, which...
1: Yeah, we're trying to figure that one out.
0: We're trying to understand what this name means, but we're going to hear a song by Cox Bar, and it's called Riot Squad.

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1: KZMU 106.7 90.1 FM. Thanks for joining, y'all. We just heard from Pike. Actually, I don't know how to pronounce it because I've never heard it. I think it's my friend Brandon from Michigan doing this modular synth thing, but that last track we heard is a Pike Sonar, which you enjoyed.
2: Oh, that, yeah, that was really cool. And you talking about his process of like, no, he doesn't like have songs,
1: yeah,
2: quote unquote. He's just like doing it.
1: Yeah, unscripted, just yeah, like going with it, which I don't know that world of modular synths at all. But yeah, it's plugging different things into different things and like getting feedback from the loops. And it's just, yeah.
2: Yeah.
1: I love it. Yeah. Super, super good. Before Pike Sonar, we heard, let's see. Oh, I have them numbered. So we heard Wadaboo. Wadaboo played here once many years ago. About 7 people were at the show. It was in the mark. It was really great. It was unfortunate more people couldn't enjoy it, but I'm not a believer that quantity is. It was quality, not quantity. Yeah. Been to plenty of great shows, which is not that many people. But Wadaboo played here. Winding Back Road was the track off of their album Coaxial Chaos. Just a perfect album that I appreciate so much. Super heartfelt.
2: That was the kind of video game sounds.
1: Yeah.
2: 8-bit kind of, yeah.
1: Yeah.
2: Yeah.
1: Yeah.
2: Enjoyed that one too.
1: Yeah. It's just like super thoughtful, all kinds of just weird stuff in it, like weird thoughtful, like they took a lot, you could tell they took a lot of time with it and just made it. And I talked to them and they said it took 5 years to record it and they just wanted it to be like, they really wanted the finished product to be something they're super proud of, so put a lot of work into it. And then it comes with this booklet full of just tons of writing, like the lyrics and explaining the songs, and just really heartfelt album.
2: Yeah.
1: That's Wadaboo out of Michigan. And before Wadaboo we heard Capitalist Casualties, which I started off playing at 33 revolutions per minute, and then I realized it was 45 revolutions per minute. So we rewound it for y'all so that you wouldn't miss out on that Capitalist Casualties track that everyone was, I'm sure, dying for.
2: Clamoring for.
1: I actually have a funny story about that song, that particular song. It was probably like, I think I was in high school. I was a sophomore or junior, so it was like 1999. I graduated in 2001, so it was like 99 or 2000, and Napster was around. Mm-hmm. And I was like in the basement on Napster looking at punk bands. And have you heard of the Casualties, the like street punk band?
2: I have not. I have not explored the punk world very much.
1: Cool. Yeah. There's some like in the like the I would call like the sect of punk, street punk, is ones where they have like colorful hair, mohawks, like more like,
2: okay,
1: leather jackets, studs. You could see them and like that's like a like punk who took a lot of time getting ready to like look,
2: yeah,
1: that way, you know,
2: yeah,
1: rather than like, you
2: put
1: know,
2: together punk.
1: Yes. Yes. Rather than maybe like Nirvana or someone who's just like, yeah, wearing their jeans and a sweater, you know, like,
2: yeah.
1: So like fashion punks, maybe they get called kind, yeah, of nose turned up in a way. Sometimes